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0: Right, before we read any bedtime stories, we need to brush our teeth.
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0: Twice a day, kids, come on. I was reading a leaflet today that said tooth decay was the most common reason for children around your age to be admitted to hospital. Can you believe that?
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0: No one is going to hospital. Just brush your teeth twice a day. 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
0: 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Do you want that bedtime story or not? 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

0: 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Some people wait years to hear them, but those three little words could be the most important three little words you'll ever hear. Make you feel as light as a feather, sweep you off your feet. Ready? Fancy a coffee?
1: Over half of us have felt lonely at some point. 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

0: 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If you're joining us from the Heartlands Hospital in Bordesley Green, it's good to be with you. 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
4: 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Heat oil in a deep-fat fryer till very hot. Fall asleep in front of the late film. Let oil catch fire. Brown the kitchen nicely.
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0: If you're a fan of the boys in Claret and Blue, Mad About the Baggies, or one of St Andrew's finest Blue Noses, then you can keep up to date with your favourite team's home games during your stay in hospital. 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

0: If you're a fan of the boys in claret and blue, mad about the baggies, or one of St Andrew's finest blue noses, then you can keep up to date with your favourite team's home games during your stay in hospital. 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

You may experience unfamiliar or intensified emotions as you navigate this challenging period. Many patients find that the side effects of cancer treatments improve after completing their treatment. However, some side effects may persist and cause long-term issues, while others, known as late effects, might not emerge until months or years later. Adopting a healthy lifestyle can aid in managing the late effects of cancer treatment and enhance recovery. It can also reduce the risk of other health conditions such as heart disease, diabetes, and strokes. We encourage you to consider ways to improve your overall well-being and long-term health. Our health and well-being events offer advice and information from experienced cancer professionals to help you lead a healthy and active life, including emotional, financial, and practical advice during this difficult time. These sessions, which are free of charge, allow you and your loved ones to learn about topics related to cancer. The events cover areas such as a healthy lifestyle, including diet, physical activity, sleep, fatigue, and emotional well-being, benefits and financial advice, information on treatments like chemotherapy and radiotherapy, coping with side effects of treatments, support groups. These sessions also offer peer support, connecting you with others who have experienced similar journeys, which can alleviate feelings of isolation and provide valuable coping strategies. 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
5: 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I cook my housemate an extra delicious pot of stew after a long night shift. And I give blood when I can. Investing 1 hour of my time can save up to 3 lives. Like the life of my little cousin, Jace, who suffers from sickle cell. But you wouldn't know that by how cheeky he is. If you're the giving type in Birmingham, please book an appointment at blood.co.uk.
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0: 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If you're joining us from the Heartlands Hospital in Bordesley Green, it's good to be with you. 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
2: Here's Alex, turning at a junction. Alex cooks a mean Jalfrezi. And here's Sue, waiting to cross the road off to get a takeaway.
3: Mm-hmm.
2: Sue's a curry fan, but she can't cook for toffee. Alex, let's give way to Sue. Because pedestrians crossing or waiting to cross have priority at junctions, whether they can cook

0: Mom, do we have to?
1: We only brushed them this morning.
2: Twice a day, kids, come on. I was reading a leaflet today that said tooth decay was the most common reason for children around your age to be admitted to hospital. Can you believe that?
0: I don't want to go to hospital.
2: No one is going to hospital. Just brush your teeth twice a day. And don't rinse your mouth out after you've brushed. Just spit. We want that good stuff in the toothpaste to be working on your teeth for as long as possible.
1: So, there is a good reason why you always nag us.
2: Oi! Do you want that bedtime story or not? Get cleaning your teeth.
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0: If you're a fan of the boys in claret and blue, mad about the baggies, or one of St Andrew's finest blue noses, then you can keep up to date with your favourite team's home games during your stay in hospital. 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

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If you're a fan of the boys in claret and blue, mad about the baggies, or one of St Andrew's finest blue noses, then you can keep up to date with your favourite team's home games during your stay in hospital. 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Every weekend during the football season, right here on BHBN Radio. Around

Yes, a very, very good morning to you this morning. And it's really nice to have you along this morning. It's your Sunday here on BHBM Radio. And you're in tune to myself, Paul Anthony, and your Lazy Sunday Show. And we kick the show off there this morning with a wonderful track from Lionel Richie, Easy. And as you know, Sunday mornings are made for taking life a little easier. And of course, Lionel Richie captures that feeling just perfectly. Indeed, welcome along. Really lovely to have you along. As I said, you're listening to me, Paul Anthony, and your Lazy Sunday Show. Here's the Carpenters, and they're feeling on top of the world.

Yes, of course, that's the Carmichaels there, and they're feeling on top of the world. Whether you're enjoying breakfast, having a quiet morning, or just spending time with family and friends here in hospital, thank you for letting me, keeping you company this morning. Of course, as I said, this is the Lazy Sunday Show with me, Paul Anthony. And a very, very good morning to you if you are in one of our hospitals this morning. That would be the Heartlands Hospital, Good Hope Hospital, or it might be the Queen Elizabeth Hospital, the Women's Hospital, the Midlands Metropolitan University Hospital, or Harborne Hospital. Very good morning to you. You're listening to us on your BHM radio app. And of course, also very good morning to you if you're in one of our care homes. That's the Heartland Care Home in Yardley, Metchley Manor Care Home in Edgbaston, Swallow Meadows Care Home in Shirley, Claridge Place in Alton, and Shenstone Court in Aylesbury, or Bourneview Care Home in College Green. Very good morning to you all, and it's really lovely to have you along this morning. Don't forget, if you'd like to get through with a request or dedication, I'm really happy for you to do that. The number is 0121-471-4774, or send a text or WhatsApp message on 07-519-694-698. I've got for you now Barry Manilow and Mandy.

Yes, that was Barry Manilow there and Mandy, a song that was released in 1974 and became Barry Manilow's first major US single. Number one it was. A wonderful track there from Barry Manilow, of course. Just taking a quick look at our weather this morning, it says today will be dry and plenty of sunshine and just a few patches of cloud. A breezy start, but the wind will ease later in the afternoon, and I think we'll be getting some sunshine a little later on. We'll see. But once again, a very good morning to you, and lovely to have you along. I've got Perry Como for you now, and also followed by David Soul. Here's Perry Como, and I Love You So.

0: Yes, indeed. That was Perry Como there with a song that was, of course, written by Don McLean and released in 1970. Of course, that is Perry Como's version, the 1973 version, of course, bringing the song to a much wider audience. Wonderful track there from Perry Como. As I said, we've got David Soul coming up with that favorite of many, Don't Give Up On Us, Baby.
1: Receiving a cancer diagnosis can be a life-changing event for you and those around you. Whether you've recently been diagnosed, are currently undergoing treatment, finishing treatment, or supporting a friend or family member with cancer, we're here to support you. Cancer and its treatments may cause various physical changes and significantly impact your emotional well-being and daily life. You may experience unfamiliar or intensified emotions as you navigate this challenging period. Many patients find that the side effects of cancer treatments improve after completing their treatment. However, some side effects may persist and cause long-term issues, while others, known as late effects, might not emerge until months or years later. Adopting a healthy lifestyle can aid in managing the late effects of cancer treatment and enhance recovery. It can also reduce the risk of other health conditions such as heart disease, diabetes, and strokes. We encourage you to consider ways to improve your overall well-being and long-term health. Our health and well-being events offer advice and information from experienced cancer professionals to help you lead a healthy and active life, including emotional, financial, and practical advice during this difficult time. These sessions, which are free of charge, allow you and your loved ones to learn about topics related to cancer. The events cover areas such as a healthy lifestyle, including diet, physical activity, sleep, fatigue, and emotional well-being, benefits and financial advice, information on treatments like chemotherapy and radiotherapy, coping with side effects of treatments, support groups. These sessions also offer peer support, connecting you with others who have experienced similar journeys, which can alleviate feelings of isolation and provide valuable coping strategies. By improving your understanding of your health, you can make informed decisions and set realistic goals for your recovery and well-being. Our events are held at the Queen Elizabeth Hospital Birmingham, Heartlands Hospital, Good Hope Hospital, and Solihull Hospital. 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We look forward to welcoming you.

Yes, indeed, that was David Soul there, and Don't Give Up On Us, Baby. Not going to give up at all. Good morning once again, and lovely to have you along listening. And if you find yourself in hostel this morning, I hope you stay with your short one, and at this time you are comfortable. And just listening to some of the music that I'm playing for you today, I hope it brings you some comfort, of course. And in about 9:30, we're going to have Breakfast With. That's a feature, that's Breakfast With, metaphorically speaking. So we have an artist that we will feature. And this week's artist is a well-known artist. He's known for lots of well-known tracks. And I'm going to leave it at that. And just to let you know that coming up shortly is going to be Breakfast With. But before, it was Billy Ocean and Suddenly.

0: Yes, that was Billy Ocean there with a song called Suddenly. And this song helped Billy Ocean establish, became a major British artist. And of course, a pop and soul singer well known from the 1980s. And Billy continues to perform even to this day. And I understand from friends who have gone and seen him in concert what a wonderful artist he remains and what wonderful concert he puts out. Wonderful, that was Billy Ocean indeed. But coming up, we've got an artist, and the song first that we're going to hear is one that he wrote at a time when it's a period in his life when he wrote a song about just reflecting on his emotions, and it was connected with his marriage. That's coming up. That's going to be our Breakfast With, and that's coming up shortly.
1: 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It's as simple as that.

Yes, that was John Denver there with a song that he wrote in 1974, Annie's Song. And then John Denver was one of the most popular singer-songwriters of the 1970s, known for his warm voice, acoustic guitar songs, celebrating nature, love, and the simple pleasures of life. Born Henry John Dusendorf Jr. in 1943, he took the name John Denver from the Colorado city he loved. His biggest hit included Take Me Home Country Road and Annie's Song, the one we've just heard, Rocky Mountain High, Sunshine on My Shoulder, and Thank God I'm a Country Boy. He was also a passionate environmentalist and humanitarian, and much of his music reflected his love for the outdoors. John Denver sadly passed in 1997, age 53, from a plane crash, but his music has remained popular with most generation of listeners. So let's go back to the 1970s and enjoy one of his most unmistakable songs, John Denver, and Take Me Home, Country Road.

0: Yes, and that was John Denver there with ever popular indeed, wonderful track, Country Road. And of course, John Denver chose the name Denver because of his love for the Rocky Mountains and the state of Colorado. A fascinating career and a voice that remains instantly recognizable now and sure for a very long time. It is John Denver, and that has been Breakfast With.
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Yes, that was Neil Diamond there with a song that was released in 1972, a song about sadness and the ideas that difficult times will eventually pass. Wonderful track indeed. That was, as I said, indeed, Neil Diamond there and Song Blue. Good morning to you. Good morning indeed. It's lovely to have you along with me this morning listening in. It's always nice to have you listening in, of course. And I do this every Sunday, 9 to 11. It is a Lazy Sunday show. And of course, it is me, Paul Anthony, bringing you some all sorts of genres of music. Some gospel, some reggae, some ska, some soul, some country music. All genre of music, but all designed to, on a Sunday morning, gently ease you into your day. And I've got coming up for you Glen Campbell and the Rhinestone Cowboy.

Yes, that was Rhinestone Court Boy there. Nice track indeed. Just taking the tempo up just a notch, of course. But we're going to bring it right back down again now here on your Sunday morning. It is the Lazy Sunday Show with me, Paul Anthony. And just to bring the tempo back down just a little, here was a Stylistic and Stone in Love with You.

Yes, indeed. That was the 3 degrees there, of course. And when will I see you again? Wonderful track indeed. Good morning once again to you if you're in one of our hospitals. That's the Royal Orthopaedic, the Queen Elizabeth Women's Hospital, the Metro Metropolitan University Hospital, the Arbonne Hospital. I'd want to say a very good morning to you, of course. Good morning also if you're in the Heartland or Good Hope Hospital. Don't forget, you're on Channel 5 on your Spark TSL bedside unit. Just pick the unit up and give it a press, and you'll get straight through to the studio for any request or dedication, of course. Just got a little bit of a gospel-type track coming up for you now, and here is God is Near.

Yes, indeed, Marvin Gaye and Get It On. That's Charlie Puth there featuring Meghan Trainor, of course. And welcome along if you just join me for the second hour of the Lazy Sunday Show. Welcome along. It's really lovely to have you along. And if you've been with me already, once again, welcome. And I hope you're enjoying the music so far. It's bringing you some comfort on this Sunday morning. As that was Marvin Gaye and Get It On. This is Bob Marley. And waiting in vain.

Yes, that was one for Reggie, as we say. A bit of reggae there for you. That was Bob Marley and the Wailers, of course, and Waiting in Vain. Bob Marley, the ambassador for reggae music, and some wonderful track, well-known track, and that is one of them, and well-loved track, and that is one of them. I Don't Want to Wait in Vain. Just going to take the tempo just down a little, very shortly, with the Bee Gees, with a song from Saturday Night Fever. But once again, I must say good morning to all of you nurses, doctors, admin staff, caregivers. Thank you very much for what you do. And of course, it is wonderful to know that you're doing what you're doing. Thank you very much indeed. Of course, in this hour, we've got an interview coming up. And that's going to be talking news, and that's going to be around about 10:30, but that's to come. Here is the Bee Gees, as promised, and How Deep Is Your Love? Mm-hmm.

Yes, of course, that's the Bee Gees there, a wonderful, wonderful track indeed, How Deep Is Your Love. And that particular track, as you know, was taken from the Saturday Night Fever film at the time. And so that film takes us back, that particular song takes us back to 1973. How Deep Is Your Love, the Bee Gees. Here is Summer Breeze by the Isley Brothers.

0: Yes, that's the Isley brother there. Take your tempo back up just a little, I know. But you're listening to me, Paul Anthony, here on the BHBM radio, of course. We're with you 24/7 by your bedside. And it's always nice to have you listening, of course. And lovely to have you along this morning. I've got an interview coming up, Talking News. And that's coming up for you.
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9: Today on BHBN, we have John Ray. Now, John is from the Talking Newspapers. Talking Newspapers, you might ask, what on earth is that? Well, it's for people that are blind and can't read the newspapers. So, Talking Newspapers, do it for them and help them out in every respect, including sending equipment to play those newspapers on. Hello, John. How are you today?
10: Very well, thank you. Thank you for inviting Talking Newspapers onto your programme.
9: Well, it's lovely to have you in. John, I think first it might be interesting if you told us a little bit of a potted history about Talking Newspapers to get us going on the subject.
10: Well, Talking Newspapers started in the early 1970s in Aberystwyth, where somebody at the university there came up with the idea of providing recordings of local news to people who are blind or visually impaired. And at that time, the medium was these great big reel-to-reel tapes in metal boxes that some of your listeners may be familiar with. Birmingham Talking Newspapers started in 1976 which means that 2026 is our 50th anniversary year, 1970s, in Aberystwyth, where somebody at the university there came up with the idea of providing recordings of local news to people who are blind or visually impaired. And at that time, the medium was these great big reel-to-reel tapes in metal boxes that some of your listeners may be

0: that it was probably cassettes, was it, that you were using at that time?
1: Well, I wasn't around at that time, but I think it was cassettes, and we've graduated from cassettes onto USB memory sticks. And of course, in addition to that, you can now access what we record on both the internet and on the app on your phone.
0: Well, that sounds a little bit easier than reel-to-reel, doesn't it, quite honestly? And also, really, cassettes as well. My mum was blind and she enjoyed talking newspapers tremendously, but she got them on cassette and sent them back in the post. Do you still do the post?
1: We still do the post. For people who prefer to play a USB stick on a little player, we send out the USB sticks in little pouches through the general post. That's all free, and they listen to it on their player. The player is provided free as well, and then after they finish with it, put it back in a pouch, send it back to us all free through the normal post office service. I'm keen to stress that everything we do for the listener is completely free, and all the staff at Birmingham Talking Newspapers are volunteers, and there's no salaries involved for anyone.
0: So you haven't got to pay for an app, you haven't got to pay for anything to play the newspapers on, nothing like that. It just comes to you and away you go.
1: Exactly.
0: Yeah. So tell me how you became involved, John.
1: Well, I'm a fairly recent volunteer. I was fortunate enough to retire early, and I volunteered for a number of different things and worked in prisons and schools. And then I saw a notice requesting volunteers for Talking Newspapers, and I went along and did some readings on a weekly basis, and then got involved in this publicity marketing campaign we're on in our 50th anniversary year, looking for more listeners.
0: Because the trouble is, of course, people that are blind can't see posters, so it is more difficult for you to advertise to them.
1: It is, that's very true. We have tried posters, but that didn't really work. We've had good success with contacting the eye care liaison officers in all the main Birmingham hospitals, who've been very good at... these are people who often are first contact with patients who have had some bad news about their sight, and they have all been very good at forwarding potential listeners to us. We're working with other charities such as Focus, and possibly Thomas Pocklington in the future. And we're also working with Queen Alexandra College in Harborne, who have a fantastic reputation of teaching students who are blind or visually impaired.
0: So what you're relying on is word of mouth, and also hopefully somebody listening today might know of someone or be somebody that can benefit from Talking Newspapers.
1: That's exactly right. We're trying to raise our profile within the Birmingham area, and as you say, that's quite difficult to do directly to people who are blind. But anybody listening to this who has a visual impairment, they could contact us. Or if you're listening and you think you have a relative or friend who may benefit from Birmingham Talking Newspapers, that would be great if you could put us in contact.
0: Right, so let's drill down a little bit into exactly what Talking Newspapers does. What articles do you choose? How do you choose it?
1: OK, well, we record a mixture of local news, not national news, local news in the Birmingham area. Some of it serious and some of it a bit more light-hearted. Some of it sport, some of it something else. And in addition to that, we do record as well magazine articles. We do history talks. And occasionally we do interviews with people that we think our listeners might find interesting. For example, we interviewed Blind Dave, who is well known to a number of people for his fantastic efforts in marathon running and raising hundreds of thousands of pounds for charity. And we have also interviewed a couple of the students at Queen Alexandra College, speaking about their personal experiences of blindness and how they're managing to overcome some of their obvious problems in terms of education.
0: Well, John, you know, those sort of articles, the ones that don't hit the national news, don't hit even the local news on television, were what my mum was always most interested in. And she really thrived from her experience of using Talking Newspapers. So I would encourage people to have a go, give it a go. It's really simple, easy to get hold of and use. So do give it a go. And if you'd like to contact Talking Newspapers, well, the Birmingham branch, all you've got to do is Google Birmingham Talking Newspapers and you'll get directly information to get in touch with them. or there's a telephone number, 0300...

0: 330 1404. John, thank you ever so much for talking to us about the Talking Newspapers. Good luck to you with your campaign. We hope that it pays dividends for everybody's benefit. And I'll give those contact details again. Google Birmingham Talking Newspapers, or you can telephone 0300 330 1404.
1: And thank you ever so much there to John Ray there, telling us about the Talking Newspaper for the Blind. Wonderful, wonderful indeed. Wonderful interview. Thank you for that. Here is Cat Stevens and Wild World.

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Yes, that's the real thing there, and you to me are everything. Just raising the tempo slightly, taking us up to the top of the hour at 11 o'clock. Here is Gladys Knight and the Pips and the Midnight Train to Georgia.

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Yes, that's Sunshine in a Smile, a wonderful track there for you. You listen to me, Paul Anthony, here on BHBN Radio, and it's your Lazy Sunday Show. And of course, BHBN Radio is here for you 24/7, and we've got some wonderful, wonderful programs coming up for you today. There'll be no Kyle, unfortunately, today. There's no Kyle, so there'll be no request show from the Metropolitan Hospital, but we do have Kim Smith, and she's going to be bringing us some sports, and that's going to be coming up at 11 o'clock straight after myself. So that will be Kim Smith and sports. I don't know about sports, I'm not too happy. The old Villa didn't do so well yesterday, did they? But still, there's sports coming up. You're tuning in to me, as I said, Paul Anthony, here on BHBA Radio, and now we've got a bit of Island in the Stream for you, Kenny Rogers and Dolly Parton.

Yes, a wonderful track there indeed. That is Millie Small, of course, and My Boy Lollipop. It's really wonderful indeed to have you listening today. I really appreciate you doing so. And I hope that the music today that you've listened to brought you some comfort and some joy if you're in hospital and on the hospital wards. I do hope that your stay is not going to be a long one and that you will be perhaps home soon. And of course, if you're listening from home, welcome. Wherever you're listening from this morning, it is always, always nice to have you along. I'm Paul Anthony, of course, and I'm here every Sunday at 9 to 11. And it's always nice to have you listening, of course. And I really do look forward to playing some more good music for you again next week. Coming up next, as I said, it's going to be Kim with some sports for you today. I'm going to play you now a bit of Kenny Rogers, and then it will be bye from myself. So here's Kenny Rogers and Ruby, Don't Take Your Love to Town.

0: take your love to town. Oh, Ruby. For God's sakes, turn around.
1: Yes, a wonderful track there from Kenny Rogers, of course. Ruby, a wonderful track indeed. That takes us to the end of the show for today. I hope you'd enjoy the music, and I do wish you a very good rest of your day.

to open the show. Welcome to BHBN Sport. And, well, we're back again. We had a great show yesterday featuring Blues v Borough and reports from the guys who were at Spurs for Villa's win over Spurs 3-2 yesterday afternoon. First of all, before I go any further, many thanks to Paul for his show that he's just finished. Have a safe journey home, Paul. Great to meet you. So, what have we got today? We have got the Black Country Derby for the first time in the league for many years. Of course, there was a West Brom v Wolves game a while ago. That was in the Cup, but we will have them live. I'm on the network until 12 o'clock. And then for those who are listening to us on the app, we will be going over to Music Selection and then Aisha's show at 1. I will be across the wards from 12 till 3 and I'll be handing over to the chaps at the Molyneux. We've got Andrew Morgan, Connor Porter and Jonathan Wimbush over there this afternoon, and they will be providing you kick-by-kick commentary and analysis of the game. So, first of all, I thought we ought to do some music, really, oughtn't we? So, I'm just going to have a little look at random and see what we've got in here. But just to let you know that our social media stuff is all over the place on social media. We're on YouTube and Spotify for our podcasts, and then also on Instagram and Twitter and TikTok. So have a look on there. All you need to look for is BHBN Sport and you will find our stuff and the highlights from yesterday's game. Yesterday's games, rather, are up there already. I will be having a look at those as well as we have a quick review of yesterday. but for now, what are we going to do? We are going to... Oh, yes, why not? Madness.

talking in the rest of my show. We're going to go to a bit of music first, and I'm going to check that the chaps are all set up at the ground. It's the Bangles.

0: Bangles and Manic Monday. So, yesterday we had two games going on, one in the Premier League, one in the EFL, and the early kickoff was Spurs v Villa, and of course both teams had been really struggling in the Premier League, to be honest, and well, how was it going to turn out? Because both teams had really, really struggled scoring goals. But they seem to have recovered from that, I think, yesterday, because here's the highlights.
1: Hey, Manzambi with his first goal for Aston Villa. It's 1-0.
2: Tonali demanding the ball, but Bentancur has other ideas. He wants to be more direct. He has been forced wide to Tonali. Tonali looks for that run of Andy Robertson. He's burst into the box. He's played it across field. And it's got to be. It's a goal! It's in the back of the net. This time, no messing around. And it all came from that vision of Andy Robertson that we discussed in the first half. He made a run. He saw the space. Tonali picked him out. And as he slides it across the six-yard box, Kudos is there to stick his boot out and see it over the line. And that makes it Tottenham Hotspur 1, Aston Villa 1. They are checking
1: Andy
2: for
1: Robertson
2: an offside.
1: Offside.
2: And I think Andy Robertson may have gone a split second early.
1: Jackson poking it in. Jackson with the
2: Jackson
1: shot.
2: Gets Jackson gets a shot. It's a goal!
1: Just like that.
2: The keeper gets a hand to it. But as the ball's fired up, Jackson controls it brilliantly, shoots towards goal. The keeper is bested by the shot. And just as Tottenham make some tactical changes with a view to maybe controlling the ball a little bit more in the final third, Aston Villa pounce on them and score a goal.
1: John McGinn's foot on the ball. He's found Buendia, edge of the box, edge of the deep. Buendia with a shot.
2: Oh!
1: Cracker! Buendia's done it again. 3-0 here for Villa. And it's game over. Marmoush in the box with it. Kudos trying to go on the outside. Delivers it to...
2: It's in the back of the net.
1: And I think it will be an own goal from Matty Cash.
2: I thought it came off...
1: It came from Gallagher.
2: I thought it came off Conor Gallagher's heel, actually, on the way through.
1: It came from Gallagher, but I'm not sure if it's Matty Cash that touched the ball in. But there you go. Spurs do have their first goal in the Premier League. Delivery in from Robertson towards the back post again. From
2: there
1: Mings.
2: It is!
1: Header in. Van Hekker. It's the second goal. Delivery in from Andy Robertson. 3-2. Buendia, quick ball looking for Manzambi. Brilliant.
0: For Villa, it ended up being a bit tighter than maybe it should have been, being three goals ahead. But they hung on fine, although it was a bit of a nervous ending. But Villa up and running now, and Spurs still looking for that first win. And of course, Spurs are going to spend the international break in the relegation zone, which really isn't good news for them. And they've had massive financial input into that team over the summer, and yet they're still languishing where they were at the end of last season. So yeah, I think a bit of a problem for Spurs at the moment. But of course, at 5 to 12, I am handing over to the chaps at the Molyneux, and I've been thinking of one or two songs I could play that would be appropriate to today, and I think this one has got to be one of them. This town ain't big enough for the both of us.

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0: Okay, now I think I've got the guys at the other end of the line at the Molyneux, so let's have a little preview chat. Chaps, how are you all feeling, particularly Andrew and John?
13: Well, it's really weird, Kim, because West Bromwich Albion just came out onto the pitch and a lot of boos happened. John, why are there boos for West Bromwich Albion happening at the Molyneux?
14: Oh, I wonder.
0: Okay, now I think I've got the guys at the other end of the line at the Molyneux, so let's have a little preview chat. Chaps, how are you all feeling, particularly Andrew and John?
13: Well, it's really weird, Kim, because...

0: Then likewise, when Wolves came out, there were boos from that away side of the stadium as well. So, yeah, like for like, just what you expect from a Black Country derby.
1: That's it. The atmosphere is definitely building here, Kim. It's a good one for both teams. I mean, West Bromwich Albion, John, we were talking earlier just before we came on, a lot of new signings, and James Morrison seems to have bedded them in because it's almost in charted territory for you to be fourth in the table after seven games.
0: Yeah, exactly. And, you know, we've got the likes of Javi Whitwell and Usmano Diakite, who've been with the squad for quite some time, playing well as well. Ona Hegabo, of course, getting amongst the goals. But yeah, we've got the new signings in Jimmy J. Morgan and Toby Collier as well, coming back into the squad. So yeah, it's like I've said, it's a team in transition, is West Bromwich Albion. And so far this season, it's worked pretty well.
1: Absolutely. And Connor Porter is sat between us. I think it's good that he's done that, because there's a seats gap between myself and John, just in case any fisticuffs happen here in the commentary booth. But Connor, from the unbiased perspective, what are you thinking about for today's game?
2: Well, I'm glad that I've been going to the gym for the past year and a half, because now I can just T-pose and keep you both apart from one another if things go bad. But yeah, this is a rivalry in the making, especially here at Molineux. You know, it's been a long time since fans have been able to see these two teams battle it out on this turf. 2012, in fact, was the last time. Of course, there's a rich history between the two teams, notably the player on the front of the program right here, Steve Bull, who's got a stand named after him here at Molineux, the East Stand. Of course, transferred from West Brom to Wolves all those years ago. And we've got a more recent player in the Wolves team that has done exactly that. Of course, Adam Armstrong, playing for Wolves this season, but was on loan last season at West Brom. So you could say, as all good things, you know, it's like poetry, it rhymes. Eventually, it all comes round once more. And certainly, we've got ourselves the Black Country Derby here at Molineux once more, Andrew.
3: Yeah, and also I noticed...
1: Oh, sorry, you go on there, Kim.
3: I noticed both managers have gone very strong in the team selections.
1: Absolutely. So for Wolves, obviously, there was the disappointment from Wednesday when Raul Jimenez took that knock on his knee. I found it hilarious in the press interviews in the week that James Morrison thought that there was skullduggery afoot by Wolves, and that he was sitting on the Everton turf crying because he was actually going to be playing today. But no Raul Jimenez. But yeah, it's the front three of the attacking midfield for Wolves. It's been pretty much all season with Rodrigo Gomez, Fer Lopez and Mateus Mane. And I was listening to the West Bromwich Albion podcast on the way in just to get the other side of the slate. And it's Wolves' pressure game for me. I mean, they've got the squad size, they've got the signings, they have the parachute payments. The pressure is on Wolves to show that they're a team that shouldn't be in the Championship. For West Bromwich Albion, it's a perfect situation for them in that they can come in. Is underdogs the right word, John? And in terms of what they're doing, I feel like there's no pressure on them in this game.
0: Well, like I said, you know, it's a lot different, the fortunes of the Baggies, compared to last season, where they just escaped relegation down into League One. To be fourth ahead of a Black Country derby has all the momentum for the Baggies that they could possibly need. And, of course, there's an incentive there as well that if we win today, we go level on points with Swansea City, who are currently top of the Championship as well.
1: That's it. I mean, I'm very excited to see Jimmy J. Morgan, their big signing from Chelsea this afternoon. Obviously, he's been in and among the goals and the chances, 3 goals and 3 assists this season. And for Wolves, playing a 4 at the back, if you want to talk to any of the patrons here at Molineux, they always get a little bit sweaty when people talk about 4 at the back. And we've given away goals almost as easily as we've scored them this season. So I'm going to be interested to see how the combination of Gomez and Nasser Jigger are able to keep him at bay.
3: So, half an hour till high noon, and I will be handing over to you chaps at about 5 to 12, but enjoy the atmosphere for a little while and we'll speak to you.

0: to you in a bit.
1: Thank you, Kim.
2: Talk to you soon, Kim. Cheers, Kim.
0: Cheers. So that's a little sneak peek into what's going on at the Molyneux, and it sounds as though the atmosphere is building up very nicely. And we can't forget, though, that it's Sunday, and I have dug out a suitable Sunday song.

the small faces and lazy Sunday afternoon. Right, after the next break, we are going to be talking about yesterday's live game, which was Blues v Borough. A very action-packed game, I think, that ended up in a 2-2 draw. But we will talk about more about that in a bit. But first of all, as ever, I like to play music from our local bands. And you can't get more local than ELO. This is Wild West Hero.

0: ELO and Wild West Hero, one of our finest local bands, I would say. But it is coming up to 20 to 12, so it's time for a break, and then we'll be talking about Blues v Borough Yesterday.
1: 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We know that for some customers, they can be particularly worrying, especially if you're recovering from a stay in hospital. If you join our free Priority Services Register, there are a number of services that we can provide to help in the event of a power cut. 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Would a power cut cause distress or vulnerability? If you have answered yes to any of these questions, then you should register by visiting nationalgrid.co.uk/PSR or calling 0800 096 3080 for more information and how to register.
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0: Oops, trigger happy finger there on the desk. I do apologise. Right, yesterday afternoon, if you were listening in around the ward, your live game was Blues v Borough. And a very interesting affair it was in the end. A very cagey first half with Borough scoring late. And then Blues getting themselves ahead, but ultimately suffering the disappointment of conceding in the final couple of minutes and ending up with a draw. But here are the highlights.
9: Ailing. Oh, we have a goal! Again, and it's that man, Will Lancashire Getzy, number 17.
10: Yeah, and he's...
9: breaks the deadlock.
10: Yeah, and he's just stood in front of the... Blues fans in the Gil Merrick end with his cupping his hands over his ears. Yeah. So, unfortunately, Lancashire does it again, and it is Blues 0 Middlesbrough 1. Iwata in the centre plays in Solis. Can Solis get a shot away? He's surrounded. Can Miller? Yes! Liam Miller with the equaliser. Miller goes over to celebrate with the fans. Blues 1, Borough 1, and I did say Middlesbrough would concede goals, Paddy.
9: Do you know what, Kim? You're right. You're absolutely right. And this team, they were getting rid of... Well, they couldn't get rid of their... They couldn't get out, could they? And fair... Blues have been looking good for the last 10 minutes, I must say. They have been.
10: The ball comes in high, headed down by Stansfield. Oh, and it's gone in! Did it go off a Borough body in the end? But I think Stansfield's going to want to claim that one. Stansfield headed it down. I think it did. I think that might go down as an own goal, but Stansfield will be very, very happy
9: Riley
10: to
9: break him. Come on.
10: Celebrate him with Solis.
9: Come off, Riley McGree.
11: It's going to be Sebastian Bauerhalter.
10: Yeah. And everybody back for Blues. Carlos Vicente's being the one-man wall.
9: Bauerhalter straight in. Oh, is it? It's a goal.
10: Oh.
9: It's a goal, and the referee's given it, Kim.
10: Yeah, he's given the goal. Did you see who got on the end of it, Paddy? Because obviously this is the equaliser. Beadle is saying he was fouled. He's appealing to the lino.
9: Do you know what? Addison Melander, I think.
10: Yeah, it was Melander got on the end of that one. There was a scramble in the goal mouth. Beadle had the ball and dropped it. Beadle is saying he was fouled. He's just finished arguing with the referee. And at the moment, it is Blues 2, Borough 2.
0: So that was a brief resume of yesterday's game, and we did watch the footage again. It did look like Beadle had spilled the ball. Unfortunately, he didn't have both hands on the ball. If he had both hands on the ball, he probably would have got the foul, but it certainly didn't look that way. But a really good performance from Blues. Louis Vasquez was in for August Prisca, who is injured, although we gather it's only a minor injury and he should be fine after the international break. Vasquez didn't score, but he put a real shift in. He worked incredibly hard. Liam Miller, again, was a huge problem for the Borough defence to deal with. And I'm sure the Borough fans must have been extremely dismayed that an ex-Sunderland player scored against them. But really good work from Blues. Solis very strong in the middle. Again, hard work from Stansfield, getting back to defend. And while he might not be able to chalk up the goal for himself, but it was the disruption he caused with the header that led to the own goal. But it was just a shame Blues conceded in those last couple of minutes. But really good, enjoyable game to watch. Of course, we have a long international break now. But over the international break, we will be turning to coverage of Solihull Moors. We're doing a couple of their live games. And I will be there with John Wimbush next Saturday afternoon. And that will be our live game around the wards. But obviously, the now is a long international break. I think it's the best part of 3 weeks. We will be keeping you supplied with plenty of sports news and chat in the interim anyway. Okay, let's go for another bit of 1980s, I think. It's The Clash.

The Clash, should I stay or should I go? And as well as the Black Country Derby, which we are covering live very shortly, there's a pretty full Premier League programme going on this afternoon as well. At 2 o'clock, Bournemouth and Liverpool kick off, along with Leeds and Crystal Palace and Man City v Sunderland. Then at 4:30, it's Fulham v Man United. There's another Championship kick-off today as well at 1:30. Norwich are entertaining Bolton Wanderers, and also kicking off at high noon, very appropriately, it's the Old Firm derby, Celtic v Rangers. So I will get a bit of an overview on that as well. And something's just popped up on my screen saying which Premier League will be sacked first. There's a little poll, and the selections are David Moyes, Michael Carrick, Unai Emery. Emery? You're joking. Oliver Glasner, Roberto De Zerbi at Tottenham. He's got to stand the chance. Alvaro Arbeloa at Fulham, Pierre Sage at Paris, and Frank Lampard at Coventry. Well, of course, Coventry beat Forest yesterday. Sorry, Connor, if you're listening in to me, but Coventry got their first win in the top flight for 25 years when they beat Forest 1-0. The rumours were going around that Frank Lampard might be in for the boot if he didn't win yesterday, and he did. So he may well have saved his own skin. I've just had a message from Godfrey, who is also a Forest fan, saying Lampard deserves to go for beating Forest. Oh, dear. And what about me? Why are there only apologies to Connor? I am sorry. Apologies to Godfrey as well. Two of our chaps on the BHBN sports team are Forest fans. Right, it is almost time to go over to the Molyneux. And I really think I am going to have to play this one.

0: hi-ho silver lining, Jeff Beck, which is, as I'm sure every Wolves fan knows, their theme song that the fans all sing at the start of the game. And without further ado, it is time for me to hand over to Andrew Morgan, Connor Porter and Jonathan Wimbush at the Molyneux.
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3: Thank you very much, Kim. Welcome to Molyneux. It's Derby Day and Molyneux was built for games like these. It's the first Black Country League derby between Wolves and West Brom since 2021, and the first one with fans present since 2012. It's the 164th meeting between both of these storied organisations, and the noise is rising here at Molyneux as the teams take to the field. Only 11 miles separate the two teams, but 138 years of history makes this one of the most famous and hotly contested local derbies in British football. West Brom are sitting pretty in fourth with two wins out of their last three, and they can go joint top with 3 points here today. Wolves, they're still finding their feet in the Championship. And after the last-minute win versus Sheffield United, they are currently ninth, but only 1 point away from the promotion places. A win today could see them leapfrog the Baggies into fourth on goal difference. My name's Andrew Morgan, and today I'm going to be joined by Jonathan Wimbush and Connor Porter for today's live Championship commentary on BHBN Across the Wards. John, I'm going to turn to you first as we build up to kickoff. 10 new signings for the Baggies this summer, and perhaps the biggest of those was Jimmy J. Morgan, who starts here today. How do you see them faring today in today's fixture?
4: Yeah, of course, Jimmy J. Morgan, current top scorer for West Bromwich Albion with 3 goals and 3 assists, much like Fer Lopez for Wolverhampton Wanderers with 3 goals as well. But West Bromwich Albion really looking forward to this game. And, as you said, the first Black Country derby with supporters since 2012. And West Bromwich Albion are looking to make it 3 wins in a row here at Molyneux after a 3-2 victory in 2021 and that infamous 5-1, sorry to remind you, Andrew, in 2012.
3: Well, there you go. Mick McCarthy got himself sacked the day after that 5-1. And Connor, you and I, we sat through many disappointing displays by Wolves last year. This year, Wolves don't like their short of a goal or two, but they're equally likely to concede as well. Do you think this is going to be 3 points for Cesar Pichotto's team here today?
5: It's going to be a tough contest for Wolves. They've been great in the last couple of games in the Championship. They've been able to try and shore things up, especially going away to Bramall Lane and getting a win there. That was a big one for them. But there's nothing like playing against your local rivals. There's nothing like getting a result against your local rivals, because that is bragging rights for months to come. And we've heard about the build-up in the West Brom camp with James Morrison bringing in the club historian to teach the players about this rivalry, because of course many of them have never played in this kind of game before. Many of them weren't in part of the FA Cup fixture a couple of years ago. So there is a need now for the teams to step up to this occasion. James Morrison knows all about this because he's played in plenty of these games before, including that 5-1. But the players out on the field, this is the time for them to make their mark in local history as well against their local rivals.
3: That's it. Tommy Doyle, one of the only Wolves players who was there and present for the 2-0 FA Cup win. The teams have just swapped in, so it's going to be Wolves in their old golden black home kit. They're going to be attacking the Sir Jack Hayward stand here in the first half. West Bromwich Albion also in their home colours, the blue and white stripes, white shorts, blue socks. They will be attacking the Stan Cullis stand. And I hope you can get this through the microphones, but the noise here at Molyneux, it's almost like a derby has kicked off here, and back to Jose Sarr it goes. He clears the ball long over halfway towards Mateus Mane, heading away by Callum.
1: Elsewhere, Ed Sheeran has apologised for the controversy caused by Macklemore being dropped from his tour over pro-Palestinian comments. The British star told an audience in Philadelphia he'd made mistakes. Demonstrators gathered near the stadium last night. Some fans says they weren't going in because they felt Sheeran had given in to the stadium owners. There have been more overnight drone attacks in Russia and Ukraine. Russian officials say two people were killed around Moscow, while Ukrainian authorities say four died in the Kyiv region. Sir Ed Davies calling on the Chancellor to immediately cut fuel duty by at least 10 pence a litre until Christmas.
6: It's a really, really big one. Mm-hmm. You know, I talk to people across the country and, you know, they're shocked when they go to fill up the car. And, you know, small businesses are really hit by it. So it's a policy, I think, right for now, which will keep the economy moving.
1: The Liberal Democrats are also backing cuts to bus fares and a lowering of VAT on electric vehicle charging. It's the second day of their party conference. Sir Ed's on a mission to restore faith in members, with some worried they've lost ground in the polls over the past year. To sport now, where in the Scottish Premiership, Celtic and Rangers are just about to get underway at Parkhead. The champions have a 5-point lead at the top of the table after six games, but Rangers beat Celtic 3-0 in the League Cup last Sunday. And in the Championship, Wolves face West Brom, who can join leaders Swansea on 17 points with a win. That's the latest. I'm Imani Rana.
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1: Three little words. 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
2: From the Sky News Centre at 1. Girl Guiding says its members are facing rising levels of sexism and misogyny on the internet. It says a national task force aimed at tackling the problem across society is launched. The Women's and Equalities Minister says addressing harmful attitudes online, in workplaces and in communities is everyone's business. Baroness Gohears, Chief Executive of the Muslim Women's Network, and says the work begins with prevention.
3: You've got to start from a very young age in schools, getting boys involved. It's got to be consistent across all subjects, posters on the wall saying it's zero tolerance, getting girls to report, colleges involved, universities involved, a tech company needs to be involved as well.
2: The Lib Dems have set out a package to help people with the cost of living. At their conference in Brighton, they've been telling voters about policies to cut fuel duty, reduce rail and bus fares, and cut VAT on electric vehicle charging. Earl Spencer has accused the King of being astonishingly provocative and below the belt in the palace's response to claims in his new book. He says His Majesty told him we'll forget her soon enough in the run-up to Princess Diana's funeral. The palace says grief can cloud reason. After a week that threatened to end Ed Sheeran's world tour, the singer's returned to stage in Philadelphia to apologise.
4: This week, the criticism was about something much more important, and I've had to take and make difficult decisions, and I am making mistakes, and I'm so sorry.
2: All of his support acts have withdrawn after rapper Macklemore was dropped over pro-Palestine comments at a previous gig. Luke Littler's threatening to boycott darts tournaments in the Netherlands after being booed by the crowd in Amsterdam. The 19-year-old scraped through to the quarterfinals with a 10-9 win over Nathan Aspinall. And in the Scottish Premiership, champion Celtic are losing to Glasgow rivals Rangers 1-0 at half-time at Parkhead. Ryan Nideri scored the goal. Wolves and West Brom are goalless at the break in the midday championship start. That's the latest. I'm Imani Rana.
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5: Hi everyone, I hope you're having a really great Sunday. I'm starting off with a song from an album that went straight to number one here on this very day in 1980 and made history when it did. It's Bambushka by Kate Bush. Hope you enjoy it.

That was Kate Bush and Babushka. That's a mouthful to say, isn't it? That song is from her third album, Never Forever. It went straight in at number one in this country on this very day in 1980. She was 22 at the time, and that made her the first British female solo artist ever to have a number one album here. She had already made history once. 2 years earlier, her very first single, Wuthering Heights, went to number one, and she was the first woman to get there with a song she had written herself. Now, Babushka tells a story. A wife starts to wonder whether her husband would stray, so she writes him letters under a made-up name, Babushka, to find out. Then she dresses up and goes to meet him as that woman, and he's taken with her because she reminds him of his wife, the way she used to be. She recorded this song at Abbey Road, and it was the first time she used an instrument called the Fairlight. It was one of the very first computers you could play like a keyboard, you could record a real sound into it, and then play that sound back on the keys as music. The song reached number five here, and she's still breaking records. In 2022, Running Up That Hill, a song she had released 37 years earlier, went to number one here after it was used on Stranger Things, an American science fiction series on Netflix. She was 63, which made her, at the time, the oldest woman ever to have a number one single in this country. So, stories like that are what this show is all about. I'm Asya, and if it's your first time joining me, this is On This Day, where history meets music, where we look back at the moments that happened on this day, from cultural milestones and music history to scientific discoveries and historical events that shape the world, and we pair each story with a song that helps tell it. Now, before I carry on, I just want to say hello to everyone listening at Heartland's Good Hope and Solihull on Channel 5 via Spark TSL Bedside Unit. If you'd like to make a request or send in a dedication, just pick up your handset and press the button. It's completely free. A special hello as well to everyone at the Royal Orthopaedic, the Queen Elizabeth, the Women's Hospital, Harborne Hospital, and the Midland Metropolitan University Hospital listening on the BHBN app. If you want to send a request or dedication through, just tap Message the Studio and it comes straight through to me. And a big shout out to everyone in the care homes. That is Heartlands, Bletchley Manor, Swallows Meadow, Claridge Place, Shenstone Court and Bourneview. Now you can send us a request or dedication by calling us on 0121 471 4774. You can text or WhatsApp us on 07519 694 698 or email requests@bhbn.net. Now on to my next fact. On this very day in 1967, the Queen was in Clydebank in Scotland on the River Clyde, just outside Glasgow, to launch a brand new ship. It had been built at John Brown's shipyard for Cunard, the shipping line. More than 30,000 people lined the streets to watch, and nobody knew what it was going to be called. At the shipyard, it was simply number 736. The name was kept a secret until the Queen said it. She named it Queen Elizabeth II. Surprise, surprise, the QE2. And then nothing happened. There was a long pause and the ship just sat there. A young apprentice who was in the crowd remembers somebody shouting, "Give it a shove!" When one of the bosses in a bowler hat jumped up and gave it a pretend push. It was just at that moment it started to move and slid off down into the river. It was the last of the great ocean liners to be built on the Clyde. It crossed the Atlantic more than 800 times and sailed further than any passenger ship ever had. In 1982, it carried troops to the Falklands, and in 2018, it opened as a floating hotel in Dubai. Over the years, all sorts of famous faces sailed on it. The Queen herself, Princess Diana, Elizabeth Taylor. And in 1998, Nelson Mandela. He sailed on it along the coast of South Africa from Durban to Cape Town. And in the ship's visitor book, he wrote that traveling on the QE2 was an unforgettable honor and a pleasure. So to honor this moment, here's a song that was released 14 years earlier while he was still in prison. It's by The Specials from Coventry, also known as The Special, aka This Is Free Nelson Mandela.

That was The Specials and Free Nelson Mandela. The lead singer on that record is Dan Campbell, and it was produced by Elvis Costello, the singer-songwriter behind Oliver's Army. Now, the man who wrote that song is Jerry Dammers. He started The Specials in Coventry, and he played keyboards in the band. They'd already had two number ones here, Too Much Too Young and Ghost Town, and he said himself that he barely knew who Nelson Mandela was until 1983, when he went to a concert in London for Mandela's 65th birthday. He picked up a pile of leaflets there and started reading. By then, Mandela had been in prison for more than 20 years. Some of what he read went straight into the song. The leaflet said the shoes Mandela had been given in prison were too small for his feet, and that's actually a line in the song you've just heard. Now, most protest songs are angry. This one isn't. It's joyful and it borrows its sound from South African music. It reached number 9 here in 1984, and it found its way into South Africa, where it was played at football matches and rallies. And Mandela knew about it. In prison, he kept a calendar that he wrote notes on. And in March 1984, he noted on it that a record calling for his release had gone into the British charts. 6 years later, he walked free. And 4 years after that, he became president of South Africa. Now, earlier, I told you about the QE2, the Queen Elizabeth ship. So let's go to another moment of history from Scotland, because on this day in 1975, the Bay City Rollers, the pop group from Edinburgh, made their first ever appearance on American television. It was the very first episode of a new show called Saturday Night Live with Howard Cosell. Howard Cosell was a famous American sports commentator, and this was his attempt at hosting a variety show. The other guests that night included Frank Sinatra and Shirley Bassey, and the Rollers weren't even in the studio. They performed live by satellite from Britain. Now, here's the twist. 3 weeks later, another channel, NBC, started a late-night comedy show of its own. They wanted to call it Saturday Night Live, but they couldn't because Howard Cosell's show already had that name, so theirs had to be called NBC Saturday Night. Cosell's show was cancelled after a few months, and once it had gone, NBC took the name, and that is the Saturday Night Live we all know and love that's still on American television today. Its 52nd series starts next Saturday, so here's the song the Rollers sang that night on the original Saturday Night Live. This is the Bay City Rollers and A Saturday Night.

0: That was the Bay City Rollers and Saturday Night. Now that song very nearly never happened for them. They first put it out here in 1973 with a different lead singer, Nobby Clark, and it didn't even make the chart. Then Les McCowan, I hope I pronounced that right, took over. They recorded it again and it was released in America. And in January 1976, it went all the way to number one there. It was never released as a single in the UK at all. And their name had nothing to do with America either. They were five guys from Edinburgh, but they wanted something American sounding to help them get in, you know, make it over there. So they settled on the Rollers and then threw a dart at a map of the United States to fill in the rest. The first throw landed on Arkansas, which nobody liked. The second landed near a town called Bay City in Michigan. And that was that. That was the start of them being called Bay City Rollers. Now, still to come, 80 years ago today, the most famous film festival in the world was held for the very first time. And the song I'm playing next has a connection to that festival. Stay with us. I'll be back very soon.
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That was Elton John and I'm Still Standing. It came out in 1983 and it got to number four here. And the video for it was actually filmed on the beach at Cannes in the south of France, right in front of the Carlton Hotel. The filming didn't go smoothly. The director, Russell Mulcahy, fell off the pier into the sea with his camera in his hands, and some of the film was ruined. What was left of it was saved, and years later the damaged film was repaired and cleaned up so the video could be shown again. And if you ever watch it, look out for the dancers. One of them is Bruno Tognoli, the judge from Strictly Come Dancing. Elton John has been back to Cannes since too. In 2019, he sang that same song live at a party in the town after the premiere of Rocketman, the film about his life. Now, the reason I picked that record was because on this day, 80 years ago, the very first Cannes Film Festival took place. It was meant to happen 7 years earlier than that. France had decided to set up its own festival in 1939 because the big film festival at the time was in Venice, and the Italian and German governments had taken charge of who won there. The top prizes were going to the films those two governments approved of. But the Second World War began just days before the French Film Festival was due to open, and the whole thing was abandoned. So it finally went ahead in 1946, and it didn't run smoothly either. The power went off, and one film was shown with its parts in the wrong order. 8 years on, it's the biggest film festival there is. Its top prize for the best film of the festival is called the Palme d'Or, which I'm probably pronouncing really badly, which means the golden palm. The winner gets a little palm leaf made of gold. This year, it went to a Romanian director, Cristian Mungui, for a film called Ford? Fajord? Ford? I don't know how to pronounce it. And Barbara Streisand, who was 83, was given a golden palm of her own for her whole career and all her achievements. She had never been to Cannes before, and she was going to collect it in person, but unfortunately, she hurt her knee, so she sent a video message instead. Now let's stay with films for a moment, because 30 years ago today, a film came out that a lot of you will have seen. It was called The First Wives Club. Three old friends, all of them divorced, all of them left by their husbands for younger women, get together and decide to get even. They were played by Bette Midler, Goldie Hawn and Diane Keating. What legends. It was directed by Hugh Wilson and it did very well indeed. It was the biggest film in America for 3 weekends in a row. And right at the very end of it, the three of them sing a song together. And that's what I'm going to play you right now. This is You Don't Own Me, the version by Bette Midler, Goldie Hawn and Diane Keaton from The First Wives Club. I hope you enjoy it.

That was Bette Midler, Goldie Hawn, and Diane Keaton singing You Don't Know Me. And that's how the First Wives Club ends. And I have to say, I haven't seen that movie, but hearing that song and what the movie's about, I feel like I need to watch it. It sounds like a classic. Now, the song itself is much older than the film. It was recorded by Leslie Gore in 1963 when she was just 17 years old, and it was produced by Quincy Jones, who years later produced Michael Jackson's Thriller. And she loved singing it. She said it was a wonderful thing at 17 to stand up on a stage, shake your finger at people and tell them, "You don't own me." In America, her version got to number 2. It stayed there for 3 weeks, kept off the top by the Beatles and I Want to Hold Your Hand. It was never a hit over here, though, which is why, for a lot of us, The First Wives Club is where we first heard it. And that wasn't Leslie Gore's only connection with cinema. She stopped touring, went off to university, and started writing songs with her brother Michael. The two of them wrote songs for the 1980 film Fame, the movie about a group of teenagers at a performing arts school in New York. She was nominated for an Oscar for one of them called Out Here on My Own, and her brother won an Oscar for the film's title song. Now, on this day in 1987, the Emmy Awards were held in America. They are the television awards over there, the equivalent of our BAFTAs, and as it happens, they fell on the same date again in 2009, the year Mad Men won Best Drama and 30 Rock won Best Comedy. But it's 1987 I want to tell you about, because the man hosting that night was Bruce Willis. He was 32 and he was starring in a show called Moonlighting, playing a private detective alongside Sybil Shepherd. So there he was, handing out awards all evening, and this, then in his own category, he won Best Actor in a Drama. The Golden Girls won Best Comedy Series that night for the second year running, and the Best Drama went to L.A. Law. And there was a British winner too that day. John Cleese won Best Guest Appearance in a Comedy Series for an episode of Cheers. Now, Moonlighting, the movie which Bruce Willis won his award for, had a theme tune, and it did something that television themes hardly ever do. It became a hit record in its own right, and it got to number 8 here. So I thought it would be nice to play you that. Here is Al Jarreau and the theme from Moonlighting.

0: That was Al Jarreau and the theme from the television show Moonlighting. He wrote the words himself. The music was written by a composer called Lee Holdridge. And the record was produced by Nile Rodgers from the band Chic. And if it sounded longer than you remember it, there's a reason. The version they played on television lasted just 57 seconds. They only turned it into a full song 2 years later once the show had become a hit. Now, Al Jarreau didn't start off as a singer at all. He trained as a rehabilitation counselor, helping people get back on their feet after illness and injury. And that was his job in San Francisco while he sang in jazz clubs in the evenings. He was in his late 20s before he gave up the day job for music. And it turned out to be the right decision. He won 7 Grammys, and he is the only singer ever to have won them in 3 different categories: jazz, pop, rhythm, and blues. Now, in just a moment, I'm going to play you the biggest selling record of 1969, and it was made by a band that didn't actually exist. I'll explain it all after a word from our sponsors.
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That was the Archies and Sugar Sugar. And on this very day in 1969, that was the number one record in America. Now, the Archies weren't a real band. They were drawings. Archie and his friends from the American comic books who had their own Saturday morning cartoon on television. And in the cartoon, they had a band. So somebody had to sing for them, and that was three session singers brought in to be the voices. A man called Ron Dante sang for Archie, a singer called Tony Wine sang for both of the girls, Betty and Veronica, and Andy Kim, who wrote the song, sang on it too. None of their names were on the record, and the song was written for very young children, quite deliberately, because that's who was watching the cartoon. Jeff Barry, who wrote it with Andy Kim, had a three-year-old and a four-year-old at home, so the two of them sat down and asked themselves what small children love. And the answer they came up with was sweets, which is why the song opens with "You Are My Candy Girl." It was the biggest selling single of the whole year, both in America and here. 4 weeks at number one over there, 8 weeks at number one here. They even printed the song on the backs of breakfast cereal boxes as a cardboard record so you could cut it out and play it at home. And the song had one more admirer you might not expect, actually. Lou Reed wrote for the Velvet Underground, an American band famous for dark, serious records. In an interview, he was asked, half mockingly, whether he could ever write something as simple as Sugar Sugar, and he said, "I would if I could. I wish I'd written it." So there we go, a fan you wouldn't expect of a song like that. I honestly really loved it. It was a very catchy song. Now, moving on. On this very day in 1989, a new musical opened in the West End at the Theatre Royal on Drury Lane. It was called Miss Saigon. It was written by two Frenchmen, Claude Michel Schomburg and Alain Boublil, the pair who had written Les Miserables a few years earlier. And the man who put it on was Cameron McIntosh, who also gave us Cats. The story itself came from an old opera by Puccini, Madame Butterfly. They moved it from Japan to Vietnam and set it during the war there. Saigon was the capital of South Vietnam, the city that's now called Ho Chi Minh City. And in the story, a young Vietnamese woman falls in love with an American soldier. Then in 1975, the North Vietnamese army takes the city and the Americans leave in a hurry. That's what people mean when they say Saigon fell. And in all that, the two of them are separated. It was an enormous production. They landed a helicopter on the stage every night to get the Americans out, and it stayed at Drury Lane for 10 years. Now, the young woman at the heart of it, Kim, was played by an 18-year-old from the Philippines called Lee Salonga. Nobody over here had heard of her. The producers couldn't find the right singer in Britain, so they auditioned across several countries to find her. She won the Olivier Award for it here in London, and so did Jonathan Pryce, who played the man who ran the bar. And when the show went to New York, she won the Tony as well. So this is her singing with Simon Bowman, who played the soldier from Miss Saigon. This is The Last Night of the World.

That was Lisa Longa and Simon Bowman and The Last Night of the World from Miss Saigon. Now, here's something about how Lisa Longa got the part. She was 17 at her audition and she chose to sing On My Own from Les Mis, which was written by the very same two men who were sitting in front of her looking for someone to play Kim in Miss Saigon. And when she won the Tony for the role in New York, she became the first Asian woman ever to win one. But here's the thing you might not know about her. If you've ever watched Aladdin, or if you're a Disney fan, then you have heard her voice without knowing it. 3 years after Miss Saigon, Disney made Aladdin, and when Princess Jasmine sings in that film, that is Lisa Longa. They brought in a singer to do the songs, and she was that singer. Then in 1998, they made Mulan, and when Mulan sings, that's her as well. So she is the singing voice of two Disney princesses. I never knew that. And the song she sang as Jasmine, A Whole New World, went on to win the Oscar for Best Song. She is still on the stage now. She was in the West End a couple of years ago in a Stephen Sondheim show called Old Friends. I never knew who she was, but I'll definitely be looking out for anything she's in the future. Now, I've got time for one last fact before the news, and it's a piece of chart history. On this very day in 1975, David Bowie got to number one in America for the first time in his life. He was 28. He had been famous over here for years, right? But he had never had a number one in the States. And the song that finally did it was one he more or less fell into. He was in New York finishing an album called Young Americans. His guitar player Carlos Alomar had a riff he had been messing about with. Bowie liked the sound of it, and John Lennon happened to be in the studio with them and joined in. And the three of them wrote it together there and then. And Lennon is on the record, that voice at the end going fame, fame, fame over and over again. That is John Lennon. Now, it isn't a song in praise of being famous. It's the opposite. It says that fame gets you what you want and leaves you with nothing that matters. And he was speaking from experience. At that point, he was one of the most famous men in the world, and he sounded thoroughly sick of it. Everyone around him wanted something from him. He said years later that fame isn't a rewarding thing at all. The most you can say for it, he said, is that it gets you a table in a restaurant. And here's the odd part. In America, it went all the way to the top of the charts. Over here, it only reached number 17. So to end the show before the news, before we carry on at 2 o'clock, this is David Bowie and Fame.

That was Carly Rae Jepsen and Call Me Maybe. That record came out on this Friday 15 years ago. Now, I remember when that came out, I was so annoyed by it because it was playing everywhere. But I've got to confess, I really enjoyed hearing that. It was very nostalgic today. Now, in case you don't know, she's Canadian. And 4 years before this single came out, she had come third on a talent show over there, Canadian Idol. She made an album afterwards and it sold about 10,000 copies at home, and that was that. Then she went out and toured and she started writing a song with one of her band, Tavish Crow. It began life as a gentle folky song. It was a producer in Vancouver, Josh Ramsey, who turned it into the pop record you've just heard. And even then, it wasn't meant to be the big single. It came out in Canada and nowhere else, and it did quite well there, but nothing more than that. And then at Christmas, Justin Bieber was back home in Canada and he heard it on the radio. On the 30th of December, he wrote about it to his 15 million followers on Twitter and said it was possibly the catchiest song he had ever heard. She was at number 11 on iTunes at the time. Within a day, she was at number one. She said afterwards she was amazed what one little tweet could do. Or, how I would put it, is the power of Justin Bieber at the time. And it kept going. Number one here, number one in America, where it stayed at the top for 9 weeks. Everybody made their own version of it. Katy Perry did one, the Cookie Monster from Sesame Street, and so did Colin Powell, who had been the American Secretary of State. So, in case you're just joining me this hour, I just want to say hello. And if you're joining me and you're not sure what this show is, we're looking back at the events that happened on this very date through the years, from music and film to history, science and sport. We pair each fact with a song that helps tell the story. So I'm with you here till three, and I want to go back to 1860. On this day in 1860, the Prince of Wales stepped off a boat in America, and he was the first heir to the British throne ever to set foot there. He was Albert Edward, Queen Victoria's eldest son. He was 18 years old, and in 1901, he would become King Edward VII. He had been touring Canada, which was British at the time, and the American president, James Buchanan, wrote to Queen Victoria and suggested that while her son was over there, he might like to come and see the United States as well. She said yes. But there was a bit of a difficulty. America had got rid of the British monarchy less than a century before, so a royal visit was rather awkward. And the answer they came up with was that he would travel under a different name. So he used one of his own lesser titles and went about as Baron Renfrew. It fooled nobody. On the afternoon of the 20th of September, he crossed the water from Windsor in Canada over to Detroit. 30,000 people were already waiting on the quayside in the dark with coloured lanterns strung up in the rigging of the ships. A lot of them had been standing there for hours. And when his steamer came in, the crowd pushed forward so hard that one of the prince's own party was shoved over the side into the water and very nearly drowned under the paddle wheel. Luckily, they got him out. The prince was put into a carriage and driven off to his hotel. He stayed in America for a month and traveled 2,600 miles. He slept at the White House. He went shooting in Illinois in a spot where there is a park named after him to this day. So it feels only fitting to mark this moment with an Englishman's song about America, the country he grew up dreaming of and then fell out with. This is Ray Davies of the Kinks with Americana.

0: That was Ray Davies and Americana. Now, Ray Davies is the man who wrote the songs for The Kinks, Waterloo Sunset, You Really Got Me, Lola, Sunny Afternoon. And the record you just heard comes from an album of his called Americana, which he made in 2017. It's about his own life in America, and it's complicated. It's sort of a complicated sort of love story, because in the 1960s, at the height of The Kinks' fame, America shut them out. They toured there in 1965 and it went badly. The band were barely speaking to each other weeks before they flew out. The drummer had knocked the guitarist out cold on stage in Cardiff. Then the tour itself lost money, so they played short sets and skipped a show altogether, and the promoter complained about them to the American Musicians Union. Well, that union simply stopped giving them work permits. It never said why, but it lasted 4 years, so the Kinks sat at home while every other British band was out conquering America. Ray Davies put it down later to a mixture of bad agency, bad management, bad luck, and bad behaviour. He went back later, and he lived there for a while in New York and in New Orleans. He wrote a book about all of that, and then he made this album out of the book. He said America is such a big story and such a vast landscape that you can get lost in it. And, you know, there's a nice twist in how it was made. The album is about America, but he actually recorded it here in London in the studio The Kinks built back in 1973. And the band playing on it are American, a group from Minnesota called Jayhawks. He was also knighted in the same year the album came out. So there you go. I don't know whether many of you have heard that song. It's not very well known, but I hope you enjoyed it. Now, on this day in 1833, a young Englishman sat in Buenos Aires in Argentina to write a letter home to his sister. He was 24 years old, and he was none other than Charles Darwin. We know the date because that letter still exists. It's kept at Cambridge, and it's headed Buenos Aires, September the 20th. He was 2 years into the voyage that would make him famous on a Royal Navy ship called the Beagle, sailing around the world charting coastlines while he collected plants and animals and fossils. And he had just done something rather bold. Instead of staying with the ship, he got off it, hired a gaucho to go with him, and a gaucho being a cattle herder out on the plains, a horseman, and rode overland to Buenos Aires. He reckoned the distance was about 500 or 600 miles, and in the letter you can hear how much he loved it. He tells his sister he has just returned from a grand expedition and that he has become quite a gaucho himself, on horseback all day, eating nothing but meat and sleeping out under the open sky as comfortably, he says, as in a feather bed. He was digging as he went as well. He found fossil bones along the way, including what he thought was nearly a whole skeleton. He sent them back home, and back in London they turned out to belong to a giant ground sloth, an animal extinct for thousands of years. It would be another 26 years before he published On the Origin of Species, but journeys like that one are where it began. And he wrote that letter in a rush because a merchant ship was sailing from Liverpool the next morning and he wanted to catch the post. So to go with Darwin in Argentina, I've got an Argentinian record for you, and it's a big one. I'm going to be playing it straight after this.
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0: That was Shakira and Bizarrap, and that is one of my all-time favorite songs of hers. Now, if it's your first time hearing it, Bizarrap is Argentinian. His real name is Gonzalo Conde, and he's a producer from Buenos Aires. And if you'll remember, before the break, I decided to play this because we were talking about Charles Darwin and how he wrote a letter from Argentina on this day years ago. Now, what Bizarrap does in Buenos Aires is he invites one singer at a time into his studio, builds a track around them, and puts it out as a numbered session. That was number 53. Shakira, who is Colombian, came in for that one in 2022, not long after her marriage had ended. And she had rather a lot to say about her former husband, the footballer Gerard Pique. She tells him she's worth two 22-year-olds, and she tells him he swapped a Ferrari for a small runaround and a Rolex for a cheap plastic watch. And that version I just played, I saw the video for it at the same right now whilst I was listening, and I was thinking how much passion. You can really feel her passion when she's singing, even though you don't understand what she's saying. You can kind of make it out with her actions and her gestures. Now, the whole world listened. It came out in January 2023, and it's in its first 24 hours, the video was watched 63 million times. That gave them two Guinness World Records, the most watched Spanish language song on the internet in a single day and the fastest to reach 100 million views. It went to number one in 16 countries. And Pique, her ex, took it rather well, as it turned out. He drove up to his own football tournament in exactly the sort of little car she had mocked him with. And Casio were delighted. They got the sort of advertising you couldn't buy. Now, this next fact is the day the United Nations took in 14 new countries in a single morning. On this day in 1960, all the member countries gathered in New York for the start of the year's meetings. And the very first thing they did was vote these 14 countries in. 13 of them were in Africa: Cameroon, Togo, Madagascar, Somalia, Gabon, Chad, the Central African Republic, the Ivory Coast, Niger, Dahomey, which we now call Benin, Upper Volta, which is now Burkina Faso, and two countries both called Congo, side by side, which is still the case today. The 14th new member was Cyprus. Every one of them had become independent that same year. 96 is still known as the Year of Africa because 17 countries there won their independence inside those 12 months. The United Nations had 82 member countries when that session opened. By the end of the day, it had 96. When it was set up in 1945, it had 51. Now, one of those two Congos was the bigger one and had been ruled by Belgium. Earlier that same year, the Belgian government brought the Congolese political leaders over to Brussels for talks to settle how and when the Belgians would hand the country back to them. And a band was sent over with them to play in the evenings at the hotel where they were staying. Seven musicians picked from the two biggest bands in the Congolese capital. While they were out there, the band leader Joseph Kabasil wrote a song about what was happening in the room. He put the names of the delegates into the words of it, and he called it Independence Cha-Cha. And that's what I'm going to play you after a short word from our sponsors.
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0: Seven musicians picked from the two biggest bands in the Congolese capital. While they were out there, the band leader Joseph Kabasil wrote a song about what was happening in the room. He put the names of the delegates into the words of it, and he called it Independence Cha-Cha. And that's what I'm going to play you after a short word from our sponsors.

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That was Le Grand Calais and African Jazz and Independence Cha-Cha-Cha. Joseph Kabasili was the man singing, and he wrote it Le Grand Calais was the name he went by. And that record did something no African record had done before. It was a hit right across the continent, not just at home in the Congo, but everywhere people were pushing for independence. That sound is Congolese rumba, and here's why it sounds a bit Cuban. Cuban records had been shipped into the capital, Leopoldville, which is Kinshasa now, from the 1930s onwards. Musicians there listened to them, took the rhythms, and made something of their own out of them. Joseph Kabasili went on to start the first record label ever run by a Congolese musician. He died in 1983, and in the Congo, he is remembered as the Grand Master of the music. And the song is still played at independence celebrations in the Congo every year. Now, from one musical legend to some legends closer to home, because on this very day in 1964, the Beatles played the last night of their first proper tour of North America. It had been 31 days right across America and up into Canada, 25,000 miles of flying, two bomb scares, and on this night, the 20th of September, they finished it in New York at a theater in Times Square called the

Paramount. The Beatles themselves took no fee for it. It was a charity night and the money from the tickets went to two children's charities in the city. Ed Sullivan, the man whose television show had introduced them to America that February, was one of the hosts. Tickets went for up to $100, which was an enormous sum in 1964, and the audience was an odd mixture of young fans and the wealthy of New York sitting side by side. 3,500 people got in. Outside on the street, there were something like 100,000 people and 200 policemen trying to keep order. And nobody inside could hear a thing. The reporter from the Associated Press wrote it up the next morning. He said that whether the Beatles sang or talked between the songs, not one word of it could be heard. You could just about make out the guitars. You could not hear Ringo's drums at all. The girls waved and jumped up and down and screamed and threw things onto the stage. Jelly beans, a rubber glove and a shoe. And there was one more person in that theatre worth mentioning. A young journalist was covering the concert for a magazine, and her name was none other than Gloria Steinem. She went on to become one of the most well-known campaigners for women's rights in the world. Now, the Beatles played the same 12 songs every night on that tour, and one of them had been number one here and number one in America that summer. This is The Beatles and A Hard Day's Night.

0: That was the Beatles and A Hard Day's Night, one of the songs they played in New York on this night in 1964 at the end of their first tour of North America. And when they came off that stage, the tour was over, they went out to a motel by the airport and Bob Dylan came along and sat with them. The next morning they flew home to London, 31 days and about $1 million behind them, and they were back in the studio at Abbey Road within a fortnight. As for the song itself, the title came from Ringo. He said it by accident at the end of a long day making their first film. It became the name of the film, and then John Lennon wrote the song to go with it. The opening chord of that song is one of the most recognized sounds in popular music. Now moving on to this day in 1973, 30,000 people packed into a stadium in Houston, Texas to watch a tennis match and 90 million more watched it on television. It was billed as the Battle of the Sexes. In one corner, Billie Jean King, 29 years old, the best woman tennis player in the world. And the other, Bobby Riggs, who was 55 and had been the best man in the world back in the 1940s. And Riggs had spent months telling anybody who would listen that the women's game was so far beneath the men's that he could beat the best of them at the age of 55. Earlier that year, he had played Margaret Court, another of the great champions, and he had beaten her. So Billie Jean King agreed to play him. The whole thing was pure theatre. She was carried into the stadium like Cleopatra, sitting in a gold chair, held up on poles by four young men. He was pulled in on a rickshaw by a group of young women. He gave her a giant sweet. She gave him a piglet. And then she took him apart, 6-4, 6-3, 6-3, straight sets in front of the biggest crowd that had ever watched a tennis match. And then she didn't stop at winning tennis matches either. That same year, 1973, she got the US Open to pay women the same prize money as the men, the first of the big tournaments anywhere in the world to do it, and she set up the Women's Professional Tour, which is still how the women's game is run today. She has always said that beating Bobby Riggs in the Battle of the Sexes was never really about the tennis, it was about what people thought women could do. So in just a moment, I'm going to play you the song from the film that was made about this match. I'll be back shortly.
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0: So hush, little baby.

That was Sarah Burrell and If I Dare. And that song was written for Billie Jean King. It comes from the film that was made about that tennis match in Houston, which came out in 2017 and was called Battle of the Sexes, with Emma Stone playing Billie Jean King and Steve Carell playing Bobby Riggs. The song plays over the end of it. Sarah Burrell is an American singer and songwriter. You'll know her song Love Song, and she wrote the music for the stage show Waitress. For this one, she worked with the film's composer, Nicholas Britell, who wrote the music for Moonlight and for the television series Succession. He gave her a piece of music to build on, and she wrote all the words herself. And before she wrote a single line of it, she went and met Billie Jean King and asked her what she wanted the song to be. Billie Jean King told her she wanted anybody who heard it to feel like they could do anything, so that's what she went away and wrote. Now, that film was 9 years ago, and Billie Jean King is still going. She is 82 now, and back in May, she graduated from the University in Los Angeles with a degree in history, 65 years after she first enrolled there. She had left it unfinished all those years ago because the tennis took over, so she went back and she finished it. I think that's really commendable. I don't think I'd have the strength in me to go back and study at that age. Now, I'm going to move on to something that happened on this day in 1983 that you use all the time without ever thinking about it. On the 20th of September 1983, a patent was granted in America to three men at a university in Boston, Ron Rivest, Adi Shamir, and Leonard Adelman. What they had invented was a way of sending a secret message to somebody you have never met. Now, until then, codes work like this. You and I both need the same key, agreed in advance. That's fine for two spies who can meet in a car park. It's no use at all for you and your bank. So think of what those three did like this. They found a way for you to hand out open padlocks to the whole world while you keep the only key. Anybody can put a message in a box and snap one of your padlocks shut on it, and nobody can open that box, only you can. And that padlock is real in a way. When you bank online or buy something or send a message, there's a little padlock symbol at the top of your screen. That's telling you your connection is locked in exactly that way. Nearly everything private that happens on the internet rests on what those three men patented on this day. And there is a British twist to all this. A mathematician called Clifford Cox, working at GCHQ in Cheltenham, had worked the same thing out in 1973, 3 years before the Americans. But his work was classified and he wasn't allowed to tell a soul. It stayed secret until the late 1990s, by which time the Americans had the patent, the company, and the credit. 25 years of knowing one of the biggest ideas in modern security and having to keep quiet about it must have been difficult for Clifford Cox. So this next one is for him, a song about the sort of secret you tell one person and nobody else. This is Billy J. Kramer with the Dakotas, and Do You Want to Know a Secret?

That was Billy J. Kramer with the Dakotas and Do You Want to Know a Secret? That was a number two here in 1963, and the only record keeping it off the top spot was The Beatles with From Me to You, which is rather fitting because The Beatles wrote this song, and John Lennon said the idea for that song came from Snow White. There's a song in the film that his mother used to sing to him where Snow White asks the doves if they want to know a secret and makes them promise not to tell. Lennon and McCartney handed the song to Billy J. Kramer and several more after it, and it was John Lennon who told him to put the J in the middle of his name because he thought plain Billy Kramer sounded too soft. Now, moving on to something that happened on this very day last year, the number one album in this country was Play by Ed Sheeran. It went straight in at the top, and it was his ninth number one album. I can't believe that. Every studio album he has ever made has gone to number one here. That put him level with Bob Dylan and would take that for the most number one albums in this country. Between all those albums, he has now spent 51 weeks at number one, 51 weeks of his life at the top of the album chart. He is the first British solo artist ever to pass 50, and the only acts who have spent longer up there are the Beatles, Elvis, and ABBA. And when the album went to number one, he wrote something about it that I rather liked. He said that 15 years into his career, this sort of thing isn't a given at all. Now, Play isn't quite what you might expect from him. He wrote more than 300 songs for it. He made a lot of it while he was traveling, and there are songs on it in Punjabi, in Persian, and in Hindi. Some of it was recorded in Goa, in India, with local musicians. Now, the song I'm going to play you came out as a single last summer and got to number five here. He recorded that one in India as well with a singer called Arijit Singh. And Sheeran has said it was the first song he finished for the whole album and the one that showed him where the whole record was going. Now, if you have watched Hindi films, you will know exactly who Arijit Singh is. In Indian cinema, the actors on screens don't do their own singing. A singer records the songs and the actor performs to them. And Arijit Singh is the biggest of them all. His voice is on Tum Hi Ho and Chana Mareya and Kesariya. He is one of the most listened to singers anywhere in the world. And if you've seen the video for this song, you will know it was filmed all over India, up on the rooftops, down on the beaches, through the markets, and Shah Rukh Khan even turns up at the end of it. But before I play this, I just want to tell you what's in store for the rest of the afternoon. Coming up after the 3 o'clock news is the BHBM music selection, right through until 4, and then Sharon is with you from 4 till 6. Here's Ed Sheeran and Sapphire.

That was Ed Sheeran and Arijit Singh with Sapphire. I really love that song. Now we're almost at the end of the show. So I thought, why not play you the number one song here in Britain today? And that is Great Expectations by Sienna Spiro. I hadn't really heard of her, actually. But I think maybe I live under a rock. She's a 20-year-old English singer-songwriter and record producer from London. She started, of course, singing cover videos and on TikTok in 2021 when she was 16 years old, and her piano ballad Die on This Hill went viral in 2025, racked up hundreds of millions of streams, and this single I'm about to play you is her first number one single. So before I do that, I just want to say thank you so much for spending part of your Sunday afternoon with me. It's been a real pleasure. I'll be back next Sunday from 1 till 3. Until then, goodbye. Thank you for listening. Take good care of yourselves. Here's Sienna Spiro and Great Expectations.

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1: Hello, it's lovely to be back in the radio kitchen today. My recipe this time is one I was given in the 1970s when I travelled to Denmark with my lovely friend Alison. We stayed with her aunt and uncle in the city of Aarhus. I was only 17 but eager to ingratiate myself, so when we were served a delicious meal of meatloaf, I asked for the recipe to please my host, with no intention of doing any cooking. This recipe then floated around and about amongst my possessions until 10 years later when I had my children. I then began to serve this on a regular basis and it became a firm family favourite. Then for reasons I cannot fathom, it fell from my repertoire until quite recently. My meatloaf recipe will easily serve 4 to 6 people at a main meal. There will be a full list of ingredients at the end if you fancy making this versatile dish. Of course, the first thing to do is to put the oven on, 190 degrees, gas mark 5 or 180 fan, and prepare a 2-pound loaf tin. Mine is 9 inches by 4.5 inches by 3 inches high. Line the bottom with baking parchment so the meatloaf is easy to turn out. I have my food processor to help me with this recipe, but you can just as easily use a liquidiser. The original recipe called for a mincer, but few of us have those these days. First I'll put 2 medium onions, quartered, into the food processor, then mince it up. Followed by a pepper, of any colour, washed, de-seeded and cut into chunks. I'll just buzz them up in the food processor with the onion so they're finely chopped. Next in goes 200 grams of sausage meat. I always use pork sausages. I remove the outer skin by chopping them in half and then squeezing the contents into the food processor. After that, I add a teaspoon of garlic, which can be dried, fresh, or in my case, from a jar. Then 1 tablespoon of tomato puree, a teaspoon of mixed herbs, and a teaspoon of dried parsley. I'll just buzz these together in the food processor. Next, I have 2 slices of bread, preferably from a white loaf, but wholemeal is fine. I remove the crusts, then soak them in 3 tablespoons of milk. Meanwhile, I'll add an egg to the mixture in the food processor and a generous few twists of salt and pepper. Returning to the now soggy bread, I need to squeeze it out and discard the excess milk, and then add the bread to the food processor and give it a final buzz to incorporate everything evenly. As my food processor is now too full to be effective, I'm going to turn the mixture out into a mixing bowl. No need for me to wash the food processor before adding 500 grams of lean beef mince. I use below 5% fat. I buzz up in the food processor in short spurts to further refine the mince and then turn the mince out into the mixing bowl with the other ingredients. It's important to mix this up really thoroughly, so I'll spend a couple of minutes doing just that. All I need now is to put the mixture into the loaf tin and push it well down, and then get it into the oven. Cooking time is around 1 hour and 15 minutes. I like to make tomato gravy to serve with this, so before I wash my food processor, I add a whole 400 gram tin of chopped tomatoes, buzz them up for a minute or so to make a puree. I can then heat this to boiling in a saucepan before adding a tablespoon of tomato puree and some beef gravy granules for a deliciously different sauce for this meal. adding water if it's a bit thick. Gravy prepared, so time to put my mind to the vegetables. Mashed potatoes, green beans and sweet corn, I think, which will be cooked and ready to serve when the meatloaf has stood for 5 minutes.

Righto, let's have a look to see if this meatloaf is cooked. It should have shrunk away from the sides in the tin, which it has. Smells wonderful and looks the part. I'll just leave it for 5 minutes to firm up before turning it out to cut. Righto, let's give you the ingredients again. 2 medium onions, 1 pepper, any colour, 200 grams of pork sausage, 1 tablespoon of tomato puree, 1 teaspoon of any type of garlic, 1 teaspoon of mixed herbs, 1 teaspoon of parsley, 2 slices of bread without crusts, 3 tablespoons of milk, 1 egg, salt and pepper, and 500 grams of 5% fat minced beef. Currently, meatloaf for my 2-person household is a weekday meal, served hot with vegetables one day, with lots left to serve cold with salads and pickles for a couple of lunches later in the week. I really like it hot and absolutely love it cold. Meatloaf freezes well and it also reheats beautifully. Righto, that's all from the Radio Kitchen for today. Until next time, keep on cooking. Bye-bye.

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0: you just won't stop. I can't get a peep. 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
1: 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So

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1: Now, if you're sat on a ward or in an outpatient centre at the moment and you're looking around at the lovely staff who are here to help, you might just be looking at someone who's been helped by the Learning Hub. The Learning Hub is a purpose-built training centre to help unemployed people in the Birmingham and Solihull areas get back into work by providing them with training, advice and guidance. Sounds like a whole load of common sense to me. And joining me in the studio to chat about it is Peter Forsland. Peter, tell us, how does the Learning Hub work?
2: Hello, Philippa. The Learning Hub is basically a purpose-built training centre for people from Birmingham, Solihull areas. We're looking to get people into work in hospitals. Members of the community who may not have any qualifications, who may have lots of qualifications, previous experience or none, there's always a pathway through the Learning Hub to go into the hospital system. Traditionally, what we do is offer a 12 to 15 week programme of learning, which would incorporate one or two weeks, depending on the course, 1 or 2 weeks of

0: pre-employment training. So all the communication, the confidence skills, all the things you need to get you from no interviews through the application process to lots of interviews. Obviously, a lot of it's based around working within healthcare, but we also help people who want jobs outside of healthcare too. So after a couple of weeks of training in-house at the Learning Hub, what we normally do then is have a four-week period of shorter learning modules followed by a work placement within the hospital. The idea is that we teach people about healthcare and presentation and communication and interview skills. We give them the work experience that they either need to update or refresh their existing experience or to get some from the very beginning. And then we help them to get jobs in the system. And when I say the system, I mean the NHS. It doesn't have to be University Hospitals Birmingham. So the whole thing really is a learn, do and make the most of package.
1: Is it just for young people then?
0: Not just for young people. We do tend to alternate a little bit with the demands of the kind of service we offer. At the moment, we've got packages on for anybody from 18 to post-retirement age. There really isn't a limit. But our goal has always been, since opening in 2003, to help as many people as possible. We also are part of the... We've merged recently with the Queen Elizabeth Hospital's Learning and Development Department. So we're going into this thing provisionally titled Careers at UHB, which is going to offer packages to just lots of different people, internal staff, the people that the Learning Hub deals with already, as mentioned. There's just going to be this great big centre focused on upskilling the people that are in work, because we don't want people in the hospital who are currently working, maybe in what you might call a lower level job, like not quite a high banding. We want them to move on and move up, making room for the people that we'd see at the Learning Hub to come and replace them, who will then move on and move up. So we've got this constant supply of fresh new energy, fresh new blood going into the hospital, which can only be for the benefit of one and all, really.
1: So people you help, what careers are they going into then?
0: If it's young people, say for instance we do the Prince's Trust, we work with them. They'd be going into apprenticeships within the hospital in multitudes of different areas. The actual work experience in the hospital covers theatres, porters, nursing assistants. Yes, you don't have to go to university to be a nurse. You can become a nursing assistant within the hospital, do the training, go into the job itself, which will help you do that. There's radiography, physiotherapy.
1: It's quite wide-ranging then, isn't it?
0: It's really wide-ranging. Catering, housekeeping. People go into jobs within things like medical engineering. Medical engineering being quite a specialist one, but we have a young man who's gone to work there already. He's only about 23 now, and he's already on a really... He's moved through the system, and he's on a quite a high job scale. Medical engineering, by the way, is fixing all the things that are broke around the hospital as and when they're needed. Mm-hmm. And that can be anything from minor things right the way through to a piece of equipment that's not working while an operation's taking place. So there is a
1: lot
0: of scope.
1: They sound pretty vital.
0: A lot of scope for development, yeah, a lot.
1: How many people have you helped over the course of the Learning Hub starting up in 2003?
0: The last official figure I remember hearing, and this was quite some time ago, was 2,500 people. I would imagine now we've gone around the three to well over the three, because we've worked with a lot of apprentices too. So traditionally an apprentice would come along, do our training, do a work placement to see if they like where they're going to be doing their apprenticeship and if the apprenticeship department likes them. If the marriage is good, from the moment they start their apprenticeship, they are employed. They like in the NHS to know you've got some experience. Mm. And that's where we come into it. It's a shame that there isn't a version of us all over the country. Mm. But there isn't. There's just one in Birmingham. And that's why it's such a great help to anybody who knows we exist, who makes contact with us, because there's a great potential for help there.
1: It really does sound great. If somebody's listening to this and they think, actually, this would really benefit me, how could they get in touch with you? How can they find out more?
0: We have a website. I would say the simplest way to do this is go on Google and just type in Learning Hub Birmingham. You'll go straight to our webpage. Mm-hmm. Alternately, you could give us a ring. I'm okay to give the phone number
1: now? Of course,
0: now.
1: Yeah.
0: It's 0121 371 8600. Give us a call. Or, if you're around the QE, walk round to the back of the QE where the car park is, the staff car park. We're just on the edge of it as you come out onto Mexley Lane. I mean, primarily for me, the one thing I wanted to talk about on here was, because obviously there's patients in hospital. Mm. I talked to a young man this morning who'd been a patient in hospital. He wants to go on to one of our apprenticeships. He said the reason was he was being treated in hospital and everybody was being so nice to him. And he said, I lay there and he said, I'm feeling this. I really am feeling what's happening. They don't have to be this nice to me, but they're being really nice to me. And I want to give some of that back. So that's as good a reason as any to get in touch. So if anybody's lying in a hospital bed thinking, I kind of would like to do this, but I've no idea how, I'm probably a bit too old or I haven't got the qualifications to go to university. Well, you don't have to. Just get in touch with the Learning Hub. We'll take it from there. We'll have a talk with you. And we'll see what can be done about getting you, your family, your friends, anybody that you might have in mind, into a career path that's really, really rewarding and fascinating and satisfying. And you don't get that in a lot of jobs. I've had a lot of different jobs. I didn't get that in many of them. But in this one, I've had that by the truckload.
1: Oh, Peter, that's great. Thank you so much indeed for taking time out of your day
0: My
1: to come
0: pleasure.
1: And speak to us here at BHBN.

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0: Your mix of great music and features for a Sunday afternoon here on BHBN Radio. You're listening to the Sunday Selection. Well, there's plenty going on in our local theatres across the Birmingham and West Midlands area. Let's find out what's on this month.
1: Welcome to BHBN's guide detailing what's on at Birmingham's biggest theatres, namely the Hippodrome, the Repertory Theatre and the Alexandra Theatre. First, let's look at what's on offer at the Hippodrome in October. Well, it is the Royal Ballet with a classic Swan Lake. This continues its run until the 3rd of October. Then, Beverly Knight comes to the Hippodrome with Sylvia. About Sylvia Pankhurst, that's the middle daughter of suffragette Emmeline Pankhurst. Sylvia spearheaded a movement to improve the lives of working women. The hip-hop-hopping musical score will get your feet twitching. See it at the Hippodrome from the 6th to the 10th of October. Then Ballet is back at the Hippodrome on the

13th of October for 1 week, but ballet of a different kind. Matthew Bourne presents The Carman, loosely based on the 19th century opera Carmen by Bizet. Sure to be a dance thrill. Comedy next, Just One Night on the 18th of October, Stuart Lee versus the Man Wolf. Stand up like no other for strictly an over 14 audience. In for a week from the 20th of October, the much loved and universally acclaimed Blood Brothers return to the Hippodrome. It's the story of twins that grow up separately with very different lives. I don't know a soul who doesn't love it, so if you've not seen Blood Brothers, do get yourself a seat. For the rest of the month of October and into November, the musical Cats fills the stage at the Hippodrome. This is a new production which should make interesting viewing. On to the Repertory Theatre then. What's happening there in October? Well, from the 8th to the 12th of October, the Rep hosts the Birmingham Literature Festival. This has world-class writers in our city and champions writers from across the region. Check out the programme of events on the Rep website. Then, on the 20th of October, winter begins at the Rep with its usual visit from The Snowman. This delightful and universally loved production continues until the 1st of November. Right, what does the Alexandra Theatre have on offer this October? The 30th anniversary tour of Lord of the Dance continues until the 3rd of October. Exciting Irish dancing, so swift and synchronised, it boggles the mind. A show to earmark for sheer entertainment. From the 6th to the 17th of October, the new musical Burlesque treads the boards at the Alex. I don't know this one, but it has me interested and I might just give it a go. Sir Lenny Henry is in for just one night on Monday the 19th of October with his show Still at Large. Seats are few and far between. Good luck with getting one. For one night on the 20th of October, Queens with a Z pops in billed as the Battle of the Divas. Expect big hair, big voices and lots of ladies singing power ballads. Comedy then returns to the Alex on the 21st of October. Jonathan Pye with his show, The End of the World, according to Jonathan Pye. More comedy then, but this time from Russell Howard with his show, Don't Tell the Algorithm. That's from the 22nd to the 25th of October. Last up in October at the Alex, and well timed for Halloween, I must say, is the play Paranormal Activity. Direct from the West End, it's played to sold-out houses. It comes highly recommended to the Alex and includes some brand new special effects. The age advice on this one is 15+. So that's what's on offer in October. Take your pick and enjoy. At this time of the year, I like to remind you to think about the Christmas offer. If you want tickets, especially reasonably priced tickets, it's time to look up and book up your seats. So I'll quickly let you know what will be on. The Hippodrome, of course, has a panto. This year it's Sleeping Beauty, featuring Max Slack and Rylan. The Rep has a production of my favourite children's story, Peter Pan, from the 18th of November until the 17th of January. And at the Alex, the Christmas show is Mean Girls, from the 14th of December to the 2nd of January. So pay your money and take your Christmas choice, but do it soon to avoid disappointment. That's all for now. Until next time.

0: Good company and great tunes for your Sunday afternoon, courtesy of BHBN Radio. 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

0: More great music to come as the Sunday selection continues on BHBN Radio. But for the next few minutes, let's join Joy Bourne in the company of the Withybed Poetry Society.
1: Jenna, another Withybed poet, back again to read us some more poems. Jenna, you've got a couple of poems. I wonder, who do you write poetry for?
2: Well, one of the poems I definitely wrote for a special occasion, for our 60th wedding anniversary, and I wrote it for my husband. But otherwise, I think most of the time I write them for myself. Words come into my head, things I've seen, and I think, oh, there might well be a poem there.
1: So we're privileged to hear your poems. Do other people ever read them?
2: Yes, I have published a number of collections of my poetry.
1: And you told me about a strange incident that you had happen.
2: Yes, I had our plumber came to fix some taps for us, and he brought his invoice, and he noticed that my latest collection was on the table. And he said, oh, I love poetry. Can I? And I said, well, you can have one. He said, oh, I'd love one. So he went off with a copy of my poems. And I said, how long have you liked poetry? And he said, well, actually, I listen to a lot of music, and it's the lyrics that I love.
1: Awesome.
2: A lot of modern music has beautiful lyrics.
1: They do, yes. If you listen to Taylor Swift stuff, actually,
2: exactly.
1: It's very, very clever.
2: Yeah.
1: Right, which one are you going to read first?
2: I'll read you the one of which I think is very typical. I picked some willow branches, and I wrote this about them. Green willow midwife. Take 5 wintry willow wands, a sunny windowsill, fill a jug from the kitchen tap, and let them drink their fill. When paper parcels come undone and tiny snouts appear, soft furry things like wood mice come to tell you spring is near. When wood mice become bumblebees, powdery with pollen, all yellow are the willow trees, and winter is forgotten.
1: Just right.
2: Yes.
1: Now, the next one's very personal, as you say. And thank you for sharing it with us. 60 years married. Goodness me.
2: So this is what I wrote. A letter to my husband. I can picture you reading this in your favourite chair, looking out at the trees in leaf now, the dog asleep at your feet. Can you read my writing? It's not as neat as it was. Spidery now, like the rest of me. And you're not young either, red hair, pale as dandelion fluff. But I see you in our sun, the set of his shoulders, timbre of his voice, crinkle in his smile, his quiet presence in a room. Our daughter mirrors me, her mannerisms mine, her laugh, her hands, her hair like a breaking wave. They are our legacy. We massage memories, embroider and delete, reassemble our jigsaw lives, search for missing pieces. The smell, the sound, the feel of things, that never goes away. So many things we do not say. Silence settles easily. Even this letter stutters on the page. Fragile as life, words like leaves fall as the days draw in. 3 words, I love you, still clinging on.
1: How beautiful. Thank you for letting us share that. And talking to Mary now. Mary, do you write poems for family?
3: I do, yes. I've always done so. And I particularly like writing them for family weddings. And twice, at least, I've read them at the wedding service when people have got married. And I've loved doing that. But I've also, and we've had a big family Christmas get-together, and I've written poems on a theme for every member of the family, and they've taken them away as a very cheap Christmas present. So, yes, I love writing, and other people, friends as well. I like writing for people.
1: Is this one of them, the one you're going to read today?
3: It isn't. This one, actually, I read because I wanted to read it as a story to people, and the inspiration was just looking out of my bedroom window one night. But I thought I'd just like to share this story with other people.

0: Let's hear it then.
1: It's called Fingernail. There's a sliver of moon this morning behind the branches of the ash tree, and I think of the old folk tale, the princess who yearned for the moon and became sick and pale. She said they must fetch it for her or she would die. Wise men huddled and muddled and said there was no way men could reach the moon. The servant boy who sat by her bed asked her, "Where is the moon and how big?" She said, "It's as big as my fingernail. I can cover it up that way. And of course, it catches in the branches of the tree. That's how far away it is." He told the king, this boy who had listened, and straight away the king's silversmith made a small moon on a chain to hang around her neck. They told her it came from the ash tree. She ate and slept and was well again. Then next month she saw the new moon. "How is it there again?" she cried aloud. Her father and the wise men were aghast. What could they tell her? But the lad spoke. "Princess, what happens when you cut your fingernails?" She smiled and kissed him. "They grow again," she said. "Everyone can have the moon."
0: It's a wonderful story. Thank you very much.
1: Thank you.

0: 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I'm still falling for you.
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2: 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However, some side effects may persist and cause long-term issues, while others, known as late effects, might not emerge until months or years later. 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We encourage you to consider ways to improve your overall well-being and long-term health. 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These sessions also offer peer support, connecting you with others who have experienced similar journeys, which can alleviate feelings of isolation and provide valuable coping strategies. By improving your understanding of your health, you can make informed decisions and set realistic goals for your recovery and well-being. Our events are held at the Queen Elizabeth Hospital Birmingham, Heartlands Hospital, Good Hope Hospital, and Solihull Hospital. For more information or to join one of our health and well-being events, please contact us at 0121 371 3539 or email us at cancerinfo@uhb.nhs.uk. We look forward to welcoming you.
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0: 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I was reading a leaflet today that said tooth decay was the most common reason for children around your age to be admitted to hospital. Can you believe that?
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0: No one is going to hospital. Just brush your teeth twice a day. And don't rinse your mouth out after you've brushed. Just spit. We want that good stuff in the toothpaste to be working on your teeth for as long as possible.
5: So, there is a good reason why you always nag us.
0: Oi! Do you want that bedtime story or not? 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

0: 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If you're joining us from the Heartlands Hospital in Bordesley Green, it's good to be with you. 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
5: 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Let oil catch fire. 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
3: From the Sky News Centre at 8, Princess Diana's brothers denied making threats in claiming there's more he could have included in his new book about the king, but chose not to. Old Spencer repeated allegations from it in a TV interview, including the then Prince Charles said his sister would soon be forgotten following her death. He says he had a duty to write the memoir. Jenny Bond's a former royal correspondent.
4: A lot of people have accused him of just profiteering here, and he said that's the last thing on his mind. And so we must believe him on that. I think one way he could help us believe him completely is perhaps if he donated all the profits from the book to Diana's charity.
3: Buckingham Palace previously said grief can cloud reason. A new national task force is being set up to tackle hatred and abuse towards women. It'll bring together different groups, experts and councils, with the Equalities Minister saying tackling misogyny should be everyone's responsibility. Germany's Chancellor has described the state election result as a disaster, but has promised to stay in office. Exit polls suggest Friedrich Merz's Christian Democratic Union got 5% of the vote in one area, with heavy losses expected too in Berlin. Drivers have been warned to avoid an area of Glasgow because of a building fire. Firefighters were called to Paisley Road West near Cessnock at around 5:45 this evening. Sport: Manchester United rescued a 1-1 draw at Fulham in the Premier League to avoid a third straight defeat in all competitions. Mateus Cunha scored in the 89th minute for the visitors. Boss Michael Carrick was impressed with how they responded to going behind to an own goal.
5: The boys could have thought, you know, it's one of those days and it's gone against us, but I really liked the reaction. The way we finished the game and come back into the game would be easy for that game to go in another direction. So we nearly won it at the end.
3: Early leaders Manchester City got past Sunderland 5-3 to maintain their winning start. Liverpool won 1-0 at Bournemouth. And Rangers got a 1-0 win at Celtic to move 2 points off the top of the Scottish Premiership. That's the latest. I'm Chris Milligan.
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0: If you're a fan of the boys in claret and blue, mad about the baggies, or one of St Andrew's finest blue noses, then you can keep up to date with your favourite team's home games during your stay in hospital. 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
3: From the Sky News Centre at 10, Princess Diana's brother says as an uncle whose sister died in preventable circumstances, he worries about Prince Harry not having police protection. The Duke and Duchess of Sussex lost taxpayer-funded security when they stepped down as working royals in...
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Why not make a new friend today? Give someone a smile. It might just make their day. 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Staying hydrated will boost your mood. If you can, get on your feet, even just for a short walk. It's always great to keep moving. Look out of the window, or if you can, go outside. 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
1: 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Adopting a healthy lifestyle can aid in managing the late effects of cancer treatment and enhance recovery. It can also reduce the risk of other health conditions such as heart disease, diabetes, and strokes. We encourage you to consider ways to improve your overall well-being and long-term health. 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These sessions also offer peer support, connecting you with others who have experienced similar journeys, which can alleviate feelings of isolation and provide valuable coping strategies. 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Our events are held at the Queen Elizabeth Hospital Birmingham, Heartlands Hospital, Good Hope Hospital, and Solihull Hospital. 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We look forward to welcoming you.
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0: This is BHBN, and we've been entertaining patients in hospitals around the city of Birmingham since 1952. 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